You just heard Nige B working with Artifice the Visionary. Track's called Heal. And this is After Dark on CBC Music. Hey, this program will provide all kinds of magic, all types of vibes that hopefully will encourage you to shift your attention from all that's going on out there to what we've got going on in here. Just for a little while, it's okay to disappear for a while with the radio on. Just let your mind a-wander. This next tune's by Jody Glenham, coming out of Vancouver. It's called Love Deficiency Syndrome. Check it out.

a cool tune by Canadian duo Ghost Keeper, a song inspired by late sticky summer nights, standing outside of your favorite dive bar, sharing a cigarette with your number one crush. It's titled Lipstick. Again, that was Ghost Keeper. May as well keep it sexy with this tune by duo Hermanas Gutierrez. Well, they're brothers, and they make music that's inspired by old Western standards. The music is just drenched in reverb and lo-fi chords, really cinematic stuff. This track's coming off their album Sonido Cosmico. Here's Hermanas Gutierrez with Until We Meet Again.

0: pretty cool collaboration. You just heard Cleveland DJ, record collector, and producer Monster Rally working with Brazilian star Sessa. That track is called Rosella. It's After Dark on CBC Music. Up next, I've got the remarkable Dominique Fils-Aimé, one of Quebec's finest. Now, she's known primarily as a jazz vocalist, but she's so much more. Now, mind you, she's already got a Juno for being a jazz vocalist, but she'll get into folk vibes, soulful tunes, even classic pop, if you will. Here's a taste of what I'm talking about. This tune is titled Going Home. She says, hey, if you're going nowhere, if you're going broke, going rogue, there's always that positivity that encourages you to keep on going, keep on going strong. Here's Dominique Fils-Aimé.
1: Bad it up, bad it up, bad it up, out. 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

a sweet tune by Carson Gray. It's called Loud Love. I'm your late night host, Odario. Hey, I hope you're enjoying your night wherever you may be. Maybe you're in Ottawa, settling into your Lindenlea home just north of the Rideau River after maybe taking a long walk under those big old beautiful trees just to get your mind off things. Or maybe you're wrapping up a late night meal in Saskatoon in your Brevard Park home just west of the 16 near that massive McNally Robinson bookstore. Is that still there? Well, wherever you are, I'm just happy you're tapped in with me. This next tune's by Little Yachty. It's called Drive Me Crazy.

You're checking out the sounds of Nigerian star Tems. That track is called I'm Not Sure. Let's get into our moment of soul song right about now. This one goes back to 1972. It's by a very cool vocal group called the Shy Lights. This is coming off their record, A Lonely Man. Some great songs on this project. Songs that make you want to just clench your fist and curl up your shoulders, do a little bounce, close your eyes and sing along, or at least try to sing along. This track is one of their biggest hits. It's about a relationship on the verge of a breakup. Oh girl, I'll be in trouble if you left me now. I don't know where to look for love. I just don't know how. Here's the Shy Lights.

Great stuff by Cali Technus. It's called Nights Without You. This next track is by Toronto's Adria Kane. Now, this is coming off her latest record, This Feels Like Home, and it's kind of a tribute to her grandparents. You see, there was a part of her adult life where she lived with her grandparents for about 4 years. Now, the album isn't necessarily romanticizing that time in her life, but it's definitely reflecting on it with some gratitude. This track is called Driving Miss Daisy. Here's Adria Kane.

So lovely indeed. You're checking out a young British artist named Gareth Donkin. He says his songs are basically coming-of-age self-portraits of a young artist just trying to discover themselves. I like that. He's in his early 20s. Again, his name is Gareth Donkin, and he says he grew up listening to a lot of Jamiroquai. That's what inspired him to make music today. That tune you just heard is called Something Different. You're listening to After Dark on CBC Music. We'll keep things flowing with Victoria BC's Dana Sipos. Here's Soft Feeling.

The music of Francis and the Lights. That's called May I Have This Dance. Hey, just kick back. Let the music do its work. Let the music do what it does. On this program, you'll always hear some Canadian artists that you may not have heard of before, but I think you should listen to. I've got Chris LaRocca on the way, some T. Thomason, Kate Stevens, and more. For now, here's British songwriter Rosie Lowe with Mood to Make Love.

Music by longtime running Canadian legend Joel Plaskett. He's been doing his thing for over three decades now, in some form or another. Now, that's coming off his 2024 release, One Reveal at a Time. Him basically showing he still got it and still is full of curiosity. Childlike curiosity. It makes for great songs, like the track you just heard titled Variations on a Theme. Again, that was Joel Plaskett. It's After Dark. Up next on deck is Poolside, featuring Miracles and Thunder Jackson. Here's Other Side.

Coming out of Winnipeg, that's Boogie the Beat, featuring Sebastian Gaskin on vocals. It's called Higher. This next track's coming out of Calgary. It's by Kate Stevens. Now, this song is a personal track and a personal favorite of hers. It's about being in your mid-20s and just navigating life's uncertainties. She says this song's for anyone who's ever felt a little unsure about things, felt a little in the in-between. Well, that's relatable. This tune is titled Suburbs. Here's Kate Stevens.

The music of Midori Yeager. Interesting stuff. She's coming out of London, UK. She's a singer-songwriter and, more importantly, a cellist. She says it's her cello that basically leads any song she writes, and then her voice simply follows. I like that description, and it's great music. Again, that was Midori Yeager with Dark Green. This next tune's by one of Saskatoon's absolute finest. This is Katie Tupper with Right Hand Man.

You're with After Dark on CBC Music. Late night tales and tunes. With Odario Williams.

coming out of Nova Scotia. That was T. Thomason. Now, ever since they were a teenager, they always wanted to tell stories, lead with curiosity, a type of songwriting that says tough things tenderly as a practice. And just remembering that life can lead you to deep, dark spaces, but also lead you to delicate surprises. That's a great description, and again, a great tune. That was T. Thomason with Ruinous Love. It's After Dark on CBC Music. I'm your late-night host, Odario Spinatunes, till 1 a.m.

A soundtrack for the end of your day or the beginning of your night. This is After Dark with Odario Williams on CBC Music.

coming out of Montreal. That's an easy, breezy tune by Afternoon Bike Ride. They have a lot of those, by the way. Easy, breezy tunes. They've got the perfect band name for their music. Afternoon Bike Ride. Now, that tune you just heard is actually about a specific kind of social anxiety. It's about being forced to small talk with an acquaintance when you're just not in that mindset, but you don't want to steer them the wrong way or turn them off or something. So you kind of force that chit-chat. That's a pretty relatable theme. Again, that was Afternoon Bike Ride with Oh No. It's After Dark on CBC Music. Here's Theo Croker working with Malaya and D-Lo with High Vibrations.

0: Always fascinating. The music of Austra. It's off their record Chin Up Buttercup, which is a reference to the societal pressure to just paste on a smile and keep on going. Well, Austra said these songs on this project were basically songs to help soothe a broken heart. Now, that track you just heard is called Falling Cloud. It's After Dark on CBC Music. This next tune's by Whitney Kay. It's called Morning After.
1: Well, you left on the first flight out after a slow couple months on the couch. The world opened up and you wanted out.

the music of Shabaka. It's called A Future Untold. I'm your late night host, Odario, on the MIC. I hope your night is somewhat manageable with the radio on. I hope you're having somewhat of a peaceful night. Maybe everyone else is fast asleep. Well, whatever it is you're up to, I'm just happy you're here with me. This next tune's by Kamasi Washington. He dedicates it to his daughter that was born just before recording this. It features BJ the Chicago Kid. It's called Together. Here's Kamasi Washington.

That was Silas Short with Guy. This next piece is an interesting piece by an interesting artist. I'll play you a track by Beirut. That's basically the collective that's fronted by Zach Condon. Now, what makes this piece so interesting is it was written for a traveling circus. You see, it was originally written for this Swedish circus called Company Giraffe. They're a touring production. They had a show called A Study of Losses, and they thought it'd be really cool to get Beirut to make the music for it. And he happily agreed. Here's a piece called Caspian Tiger by Beirut.

That was La Securité with Serpent. It was the standard Emmanuel remix. This next track is by Chris LaRocca, coming out of Toronto. Well, he's actually out of Woodbridge, Ontario, which is just outside of Toronto. He's been doing his thing for almost a decade now, started in 2017. Now, this song I just love and admire because it's about unconditional love, not just to some people in his life, but to his dog, Chance. Because he says his dog is his best friend and helps him get through it. I just love that. Here's Chris LaRocca with Dog.

coming out of Los Angeles. That's Chris Cohen. Now, he was basically going for a warm summer vibe with that tune. I think he did a pretty good job. It's off his record to Paint a Room. It's called Damage. He says that track is, well, about trying to make something beautiful as a way to think through a problem. Again, that was Chris Cohen. This next cinematic tune is by Trent Reznor and Atticus Ross. Now, you may know these two from their band Nine Inch Nails. Well, these days, they're scoring films and winning Oscars and Grammys and Golden Globes and such for their work. This track is from the Challengers film, which is starring Zendaya. Good film, but even a better soundtrack. Here's Trent Reznor and Atticus Ross with Final Set.

That was Elalum with the goodbye song. And it's a perfect segue to bid you a farewell for now. I'm your late night host, Odario, signing off. Hey, I got to give a shout out, a thank you to our senior producer, Jeanette Cabral. Well, I'll be back next time, 9 p.m., half hour later in Newfoundland. I'll see you then. Thanks for listening.

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1: Peel me back on the inside, I'm red. Miss a spot and your insides will shred.

American authors there. Okay, let's get to the Canadian poets. Carly Rae Jepsen has a new husband, a new baby, a new double album coming out, and of course, that means down the road, a new tour. Now, she's not quite ready to announce anything yet, but she knows this for certain. She will be touring with her band, her baby, her husband, and in fact, her whole team that has been with her for quite a long time. Her backup singers, they have babies. Her glam artists, they have babies. So she said maybe we'll make like baby stations, PlayStations on tour instead of, you know, making trips to the Great Wall of China. Who knows? We'll see. Here's her brand new one on Wires, Carly Rae Jepsen.

Beyonce there with Bodyguard. Okay. If you look up the word Gucci as slang in the dictionary, in the urban dictionary, it means good, cool, fine, excellent, fire, slaps, drip, snatched. Awesome. Fly. Here's Cola.

That was Koozie C with Rather Be. Well, stick around because coming up very, very soon, it's Under the Covers. It's when you kind of pull all the sheets off the bed, you put them in the washer and dryer, and you throw them back on and see what's different. Today, you're going to hear a version of this.

You are going to hear such an emotional version of that song in Two Tunes Time. First, here's Janelle Monáe and Adria Caine right after that.

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1: Look, I don't want to oversell this, but you're about to hear the most wow version of any cover song I've ever heard. Okay, let's listen to what we're going to be listening to.

Eleanor Rigby, The Beatles. Of course, it's credited as a Lennon-McCartney song, but it really was a family affair because everybody in the band had experienced loneliness within the confines of the beast that is fame. And the song at its heart is really an observational song. You know, it's like outside looking in. And it was given to us like a gift of a beautifully painted masterpiece. Like you could hang it on the wall and know exactly what was happening. However, when Ray Charles covered the song, he decided to enter the painting. He became the characters in the story. You can viscerally feel his pain. He is Eleanor Rigby. He is Father McKenzie. And even though he wasn't very lonely in his adult life because he had 12 kids with 9 women,

0: The loss of his brother and his eyesight when he was a child profoundly affected him and gave him this ability to reach into the depths of his despair when taking on this song. Woo! With his version of the Beatles' Eleanor Rigby, here's Ray Charles.
1: Eleanor Rigby.

There are some songs, after you hear them, you just kind of wish you could lie down on a couch and someone could come in and give you an IV drip to bring you back to life. It slayed me. Ray Charles covering Eleanor Rigby. All right, let's keep the good times going. Vince Staples, Cotton.

Alessia Cara with Dead Man. Well, Classical Music Magazine kind of went into the vaults of the best bass lines ever, and they have determined that this next song has one of the best of all time. Now, Nigel Harrison from the band Blondie played it, and I gotta say, and if you listen to the show, you know I'm always remarking on good bass lines when I hear them, because bass lines are the engine of a song. Sometimes you only notice it when something's out of alignment, but when it's working perfectly, all you need to do is feel it. Here's Blondie, Rapture.

That was the trio, Joel Plaskett, Emergency, Fill in the Blanks. Well, I could fill in the blanks of all of Ace and Abby's tour dates in the next month, but I literally don't have enough energy to make my mouth move that much. He is playing, as per usual, like a madman. He's playing Campbellford on Saturday night, Red Deer next Thursday, Vancouver Folk Fest, and on and on and on. Here he is with The Way We're Born.

That was King Princess 1950. Now, this next artist could be called King Princess too, because she's the very first woman to be signed to Drake's OVO Sound label. She's got a record called No Sleep in Paradise. This song is on it. Here's Try, Naomi Sharon.

You two there with Pride in the Name of Love. I'm Davina Doyle. This is Mornings on CBC Music. Follow me at Davina Doyle Songs on Instagram and Davina Doyle on Facebook. And maybe I'll be showing pictures of me making this collection. Okay, it won't be me. It'll be my daughter. But Lego Editions Olivia Rodrigo collection comes out August 1st. Okay, you can make a record player. You can make a guitar. You can make little Olivia action figures. In fact, she is the very first music artist to get multiple dedicated Lego sets. Not to mention, she is the very first person to get their own personalized set of Lego flowers. I mean, come on. She's probably dropped dead when she found that one out. Here's Olivia Rodrigo.

Coronajala and Icky there with For a Reason. Well, talking about having something for a reason. When Billie Ann started writing and recording music 4 years ago, she had a beautiful writing session with two artists who have known each other at that point for 16 years. Now it's been 20 years, Nick Ferraro and Duncan Hood. And everything just clicked. They made beautiful music together. Now, this is usually the point where an artist veers off and does something else. Meaning somebody at a label says, why don't you go work with the biggest producer in LA? And then everything kind of gets watered down. Well, that is not what happened with Billie Ann. She went back to her trusted and true and tried collaborators, because when it's not broken, don't try and fix it. Here's Otis, Billie Ann.

Fontaine with a good buddy. Well, talking about good buddies, all the guys in the band MGMT went to university together, and that's exactly what they are, great friends. But the band itself started out as a bit of a joke. When they first started playing gigs, get this, Ryan, you gotta be tuned in this. They would dress up as giant snowmen and play the theme song from the movie Ghostbusters for 45 minutes. They didn't even consider themselves a band. They just were more interested in pulling pranks on people. Well, the joke's on us for sure. Here's Electric Feel. Now just picture them in snowman outfits.

That was The Wave, Jungle, coming up in two songs time. It's Play It By Year. Don't Move a Muscle. Here's The Revivalists with Razor Blades and Runways.

0: Girl in red doing it again, baby. All right, it's game time. Here's the deal. You're going to hear two audio clues and a song all from the same year, and your job is to tell me what year it was. It's time for...
1: Play it by year.
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0: This year, after 8 seasons of Hollywood parties, movie deals, and Ari Gold yelling at just about everyone, Vince and the boys took one last ride as Entourage aired its series finale.
3: My mind had been enabled, in the memory you overflow, I wanna be your superhero, or even if I tumble.
0: It was also in this year that Natalie Portman took home her first Academy Award, winning Best Actress for her unforgettable performance in Black Swan.
4: And the Oscar goes to Natalie Portman, Black Swan.
0: It was also in this year that Lana Del Rey released video games. What year was it? You'll find out after this track.

Lana Del Rey with Video Games. That was your Play It By Year for the day. It came out the same year that Entourage ended and Natalie Portman took home an Academy Award for her performance in Black Swan. All right, if you guessed 2011, you won it. You won the thing. What a way to begin a Thursday, okay, on that winning note. If you want to try again, tune in 7:30 every weekday, 8 o'clock in Newfoundland. Speaking about trying again, here's Lenny Kravitz.

Taylor Jansen, Everybody Goes to Heaven. Okay, tomorrow on the show, I'm so excited about this. We are featuring Tanya Tagak on The Essentials. And if you want to go deeper into her album Animism, which of course won a Juno Award and the Polaris Music Prize, tune in to Drive with Rich at 5 p.m., 5:30 in Newfoundland. From that album, here's Yuja, Tanya Tagak.

Hey, what's up? I'm Nathan Gill. I'm coming back next hour for songs you need to hear. This week, we go panning for gold in California with Lorraine.

0: What a song. And of course, Saskatchewan features so prominently. That was Jablerone with The Subway. Well, later on today, the shortlist for the Polaris Music Prize will be revealed. Well, this one is on the long list. Here's Toby with City Blues from Dreamhouse Studios.
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0: Just so good. So good. Toby with City Blues. Okay, stick around for more great music, including another song that's on the Polaris long list. You just might need to get out of Dodge. That's a little hint. What can I say? Your news is next.
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Of course, he's talking about Erykah Badu's mom there, Ms. Jackson, that was Outkast featuring Andre 3000. Okay, Cypress Hill was playing the Rock in Rio Lisbon Festival a few weeks ago. And just before their last song, which was going to be Jump Around, their cover of the House of Pain song, they spotted something in the ground because they asked everybody to crouch low. And then they saw that there was an audience member who was really having a hard time. So they stopped the show to make sure that they could get the attention, medical attention they needed. And that unfortunately meant that they could not play the last song of their set, the song that everybody was waiting to hear. But instead of the audience getting upset, they applauded the band for doing what they had to do. I mean, can the world just be like this? Here's Cypress Hill, Insane in the Brain.

Momo Boyd there with Oops. Okay, Tayshi is taking stock of her life right now. She came out swinging after COVID. She recorded, released, and toured two full-length albums in the last 2 years, which is, whew, that is a feat, let me tell you right there. So she's taken the last couple of months to kind of rest, process, recalibrate, and she doesn't know what's coming next, but she does know she wants to get back at it real soon. Here's Tayshi. How far?

Snotty Nose Res Kids featuring Electric Feels. That was Red Future. Coming up in two songs time, it's Under the Covers. It's time to remake, redo, apply coat of paint. Today you're going to hear a magical mystery version of this. And

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1: You're about to hear the most take it to the club version of this Canadian classic.

Constant Craving, K.D. Lang. What a song. The year was 1992, and K.D. released her brilliant album, Ingenue, which she worked on with another brilliant musician by the name of Ben Mink. They wrote the song together. Now, I want to give you a little backstory how they got together as a musical partnership. So one day, Ben Mink went into a Chinese restaurant and got a fortune cookie, and it said this: "You need a change of scenery. Try Japan." And the very next day, he got a call from a band he'd been playing with saying, "Hey, we've been offered a gig to play the World Expo in Japan. There's no money in it, but it's going to be fun. Do you want to go?" And he said, "That is totally wild. Yesterday, I got a fortune cookie that told me to go to Japan. I'm in." There was a bunch of bands there from Canada, including an artist from the prairies named K.D. Lang. So for the first day, Ben stood, watched K.D. soundcheck, and instantly knew, man, this is a voice.

voice of a century. He went backstage, ran into Katie. She was wearing a shirt with little plastic figurines of cows sewn on it. And he said, "Hold on, this is wild." He went, he got his fiddle, he opened it up, and on the fiddle were the same little plastic figurines. That was it. One of the world's best songwriting duos was beginning to be etched in stone. And without that fortune cookie, we would not have this song and we wouldn't have this cover. Get your dancing shoes on. Here's British electronic artist Abigail with Constant Craving.

That was a high-octane version of Constant Craving by Abigail. All right, well, we're going to keep in that vein. We're partying, so we're going to go to Goldie Boutillier's party.

0: Ryan, I think we should just add clapping into the end of every single song. I don't know. It just brings me joy to hear people clap.
1: Yes, we should. There's like an energy boost.
0: It really is. Maybe that's something we'll do in the fall. September, when the kids go back to school, we'll just have clapping after every song. That was Role Model with High Hopes. Well, this next artist made the Polaris long list. I'm talking about Baby Nova. Of course, the shortlist is going to be revealed later today. Tune in for that. Here's Dodge.

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1: I'm so excited. We're back with Songs You Need to Hear. It's your guide to what is new and exciting in Canadian music. I'm so excited to welcome CBC Music producer Nathan Gill back to the studio. Hey, Nathan.
2: Hey, Dev.
1: Happy summer.
2: I know. We're back. We're in it. It's going.
1: Whew. Thank the Lord. Nathan and I meet every week with a group of people who just love music at CBC. Now, we listen to a playlist of new releases and we pick one to bring you each Thursday. Now, this week, it's the latest from Loren. It's called Gold in California. Nathan, what do you have to say about that?
2: Yeah, Loren is the artist name used by Lauren Spear. She's originally from BC, but is based in Montreal now. Her style leans into alt country and folk. You can tell what she sounds like by who she's toured with. Jeff Tweedy, Devendra Banhart, Men I Trust. There are a lot of really soft and gentle moments in her songwriting, but I kind of love that this one rocks out a bit.
1: Yeah, I love it. It's like a little bit country and a little bit rock and roll.
2: That's right. She co-wrote it with her friend Olivia Kaplan during a time when she was really down, really depressed. She was living alone in this bedbug-infested sublet.
1: Oh.
2: That's the worst. She was heartbroken and healing from COVID. But it was writing this song that got her out of that funk. And I think you can kind of hear it in it as well. This is music that really lifts you up. To me, it sounds like a song that has always existed.
1: Mm.
2: That is the mark of good folk music. It sounds effortless. It really shows off her skill as a songwriter.
1: Look, if you can write a song that can lift you out of a bed bug infestation funk, it's a number one hit. All right, let's hear it. This is Gold in California from Lorraine.

0: have a really a name or a reason for my funk, but that song got me out of it.
1: I know. It's so good. This is like the summer hit I've been waiting for. I really genuinely like Lauren. I think she's an amazing songwriter.
0: I think, Lauren, if you're listening, having Nathan Gill say that about you is like the biggest endorsement you could ever get. Thank you, Nathan.
1: Hey, my pleasure.
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0: Winter Sleep, My Mind, Always. What a great way to end the show this Thursday, July the 9th. Stick around for classical music on Tempo with my beautiful friend, Julie Nasrallah. I'll see you back here tomorrow morning. Same time, same place. Your news is next.
1: CBC News, The World This Hour. I'm Pat Philpott. We begin in Alberta, where RCMP have issued an Amber Alert. They're looking for a 6-year-old boy they say was abducted from the hamlet of Valhalla Center, northwest of Grand Prairie. His name is Lanikai Morrison. He's white with a slight build, long light brown hair and brown eyes. Police say he may be with his mother, Krista Morrison, a 35-year-old female, and she may be driving a black 2015 Toyota Tundra with an Alberta license plate. Anyone who sees them should call 911. For a second straight night, the U.S. and Iran have been trading airstrikes.
2: Canada agrees with you that Iran's...
1: An explosion in the northern Iran as the U.S. says it hits 90 targets overnight. There are also reports of blasts along the south coast and on Iranian islands in the Gulf. The attacks began just hours after the U.S. President Donald Trump declared the ceasefire over and said he was preparing to hit Iran hard. Iran's health ministry says 14 people have been killed over the past 2 nights. Tehran is responding with attacks on U.S. military bases in Kuwait, Qatar, Bahrain, and Jordan. Prime Minister Mark Carney is in Saudi Arabia, hoping to reset relations with the kingdom. The two nations only reestablished diplomatic ties in 2023 after nearly a decade. One moment, please. 2, the visit is being overshadowed by the collapse of a ceasefire between the two nations. Murray Brewster has more.

0: Canada agrees with you that Iran's attacks on civilian vessels are completely unjustified.
1: Foreign Affairs Minister Anita Anand trying to deliver a message of reassurance under fire. A Saudi vessel was hit by an Iranian strike near the Strait of Hormuz, drawing outrage from the kingdom and expressions of sympathy and support conveyed directly today to the Saudi Foreign Minister by Anand. All of this is complicating Prime Minister Mark Carney's high-profile attempt to reset the relationship with the Saudis. Dennis Horak is a former Canadian ambassador to Saudi Arabia. He says Carney's mission is to get the dialogue back on track.
2: Certainly having this sort of high-level contact makes a difference and sends a signal.
1: During her meeting with her counterpart, Anand says she raised human rights and consular cases, the most high-profile of which involves blogger Raif Badawi, who remains trapped in the kingdom and unable to travel and reunite with his Canadian family. Murray Brewster, CBC News, Jeddah, Saudi Arabia.
3: And lastly, the city of Montreal and some of its boroughs are facing criticism for their flood management and infrastructure after a thunderstorm caused widespread flooding. As Sarah Levitt reports, two proposed class actions have residents hoping it won't happen again.
4: We have to fight for our right.
5: In a packed council chamber, residents of the Montreal borough Dollard des Ormeaux take to the mic, many angry. After hundreds of homes were severely flooded following a massive rainstorm late last month, sheets of damaged drywall and ruined furniture continued to line the streets. Alex Batoushi is the mayor of Dollard. He says the borough has worked to improve infrastructure, but
6: municipal infrastructure alone cannot eliminate risk.
5: Now, two proposed class action lawsuits have been filed against the city of Montreal and two boroughs, including Dollard. Jeff Orenstein is a lawyer with Consumer Law Group behind the lawsuits.
7: There were measures that should have been in place that some cities are just taking too long to implement.
5: The city of Montreal said it would not comment on the issue because it is now a legal matter. Sarah Levitt, CBC News, Montreal.
3: And that's your World This Hour. For CBC News, I'm Pep Philpott.
8: Hi, good morning. I'm CBC meteorologist Tina Simkin. Mostly cloudy skies across northern New Brunswick this morning with showers. For central and southern New Brunswick, a mix of sun and clouds with fog patches, but the clouds will be on the increase, and there are chances for showers later on this morning and into the afternoon. Also, risks of thunderstorms this afternoon. Temperatures will vary from 20 degrees along areas of the coast to 31 degrees inland. On average, we'll pick up a trace to about 5 millimeters of rain, but in thunderstorms, an additional 10 to 15 millimeters can be expected. For Prince Edward Island, maybe some fog patches this morning, a mix of sun and clouds, and then increasing clouds into the afternoon. Highs near 27 degrees, with the wind staying west to southwesterly throughout the day and a slight chance for showers late this afternoon. For Nova Scotia, morning fog patches, a mix of sun and clouds, and then increasing clouds later on this afternoon. There are chances for showers and even risks of thunderstorms in northern Nova Scotia, but the chances for showers for the rest of the mainland and into Cape Breton will happen late tonight.
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14: Good morning. Welcome to Tempo here on CBC Music. I'm Julie. Coming up on Tempo, a story about a piano showdown between Franz and Felix. But first, you begin with music by Antonin Dvorak, who said, "Even divine nature needs its diminuendos and morendos in order to come to life again and rise up."

A well-caffeinated performance, wouldn't you say? You just heard Antonin Dvorak's Slavonic Dance No. 7 with the Quebec Symphony Orchestra, led by Yoav Talmi. Welcome to the classical part of your day here with CBC Music. I'm Julie Nasralla, and you're now listening to Tempo. The piano gloves were off, and the pressure was on. One evening, Franz Liszt and Felix Mendelssohn were both invited to perform at a salon. Liszt, ever the rock star, showed up decked out in traditional Hungarian dress, looking splendiferous, and then leaned over to Mendelssohn and said, "I composed something special for you." So Liszt sat at the piano and played what he had written for Mendelssohn with such flamboyance and improvisational flair that the guests oohed and awed their way through the whole thing. And when this display of musical brilliance was over, Mendelssohn's friends took him aside and said, "Dude, forget it. We should pack up and go home. No one can top that." However, Mendelssohn was no shrinking violet. So when it was his turn to play, he dazzled them all by relentlessly improvising on one of Liszt's pieces until the cows came home. And mic drop.

How sublime was that? You just heard Louis Loretti with Franz Liszt's Au Lac de Wallenstadt. And before that, pianist Valerie Tryon with the scherzo from Felix Mendelssohn's A Midsummer Night's Dream. You're listening to Tempo this morning on CBC Music, and I'm Julie Nizralla. He made three times the money Bach made, but in the end, that didn't matter much because he married the wrong woman. When Georg Philipp Telemann got married the first time, his wife died only a few months later. So Telemann remarried, but his second wife, oh boy, was she a piece of work. She had flings with other people, and she was a gambler. And when she finally got around to dumping him, she took off high and dry, leaving Telemann to deal with her enormous gambling debt.

Absolutely lovely. Music by Georg-Philippe Telemann, the sixth movement of Telemann's Paris Quartet No. 4 with the Ensemble Arion in the spotlight. I'm Julie Nasralla, and you're listening to Tempo on CBC Music. If you've got FIFA fever, well, your next composer was also a super fan. Dmitri Shostakovich was obsessed with football, or soccer, depending on your preference. He went to see his favorite team play on the regular. He cheered them on and hooted and hollered from the stands. But his love for the beautiful game was so deep that in his spare time, Shostakovich qualified as a referee. So imagine being out there on the field and hearing the ref blow the whistle, only to discover Dmitri Shostakovich himself signaling a penalty kick. Sweet.

seriously musical playing here from classical guitarist Daniel Bolshoi with the Valsayana from Sergio Assad's Aquarelle Suite. And before that, Dmitri Shostakovich's Romance from the Gadfly Suite with the Ukraine National Symphony Orchestra and Theodore Kuchar. You're listening to Tempo. I'm Julie Nasralla, and this is CBC Music. Your next composer was headstrong, stubborn, and had no problem standing up to his teachers. Anyone who had the distinct pleasure of teaching Ludwig van Beethoven recognized that he was a genius, but a genius who wasn't afraid to push back, sometimes in big ways and sometimes in small ways. For example, when Beethoven wanted to learn how to properly write vocal music, he went to Antonio Salieri for lessons. Things were amicable between them, but he also called Salieri a rule-following pedant behind his back. So when Beethoven handed in a song and Salieri told him that the song would not do, but then admitted that the tune, however, was stuck in his head, without missing a beat, Beethoven clapped back with, "Then, Herr Salieri, it could not have been so utterly bad, could it?"

Music by Ludwig van Beethoven, the second movement from Beethoven's Archduke Trio with the Griffin Trio in the spotlight. Remember, if these are the kinds of world-class performances you want lighting up your day, indeed lighting up your life on a daily basis, then you're invited to visit cbc.ca/listen, where you will find over 200 listening experiences to choose from, and that includes Julie Nasrella's Tempo. 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Here for you now is the Fantasia on a Theme by Thomas Tallis by Ralph Vaughan Williams, who, in general, loved to read out loud, but one of his favorite things to read out loud was the complete works of Shakespeare.

a piece that makes time stand still. You just heard Rafe Vaughan Williams' Fantasia on a Theme by Thomas Tallis with the London Philharmonic Orchestra, led by Roger Norrington. You're in the classical hands of Tempo here on CBC Music. That's Tempo at cbc.ca. I'm Julie Nasralla. You've got much more classical music to fill your space right after your next quick news break.

0: Recognized by her gravelly voice, the Welsh singer is probably best known for this 1983 chart-topping ballad, Total Eclipse of the Heart. Tyler was nominated for 3 Grammys and represented Britain at the Eurovision Song Contest in 2013. Her family says she died unexpectedly in a Portugal hospital where she was being treated for an illness. Bonnie Tyler was 75 years old.
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5: Good morning and welcome to Tempo. If you're just joining CBC Music, I'm Julie Nesrala. Come on in. Coming up on Tempo, one composer's brutally honest feelings about the art of networking. But first, here's music by Giacchino Rossini, who said, Wolfgang Amadeus Mozart is the only musician who had as much knowledge as genius and as much genius as knowledge.

Music by the best bon vivant in the business, Giacchino Rossini's Sinfonia di Bologna with the Academy of St. Martin in the Fields, led by Neville Mariner. You're listening to Tempo, and this is CBC Music. It's all about connections. So much is achieved and can be achieved by going out into the world, connecting with people, doing a bit of follow-up, and making things happen. However, that whole concept was revolting to your next artist. When Peter Tchaikovsky refused to attend the World Fair in Paris, he did so because the idea of going there just so he could make a few connections turned him off completely. Tchaikovsky wrote this: "That would be the most terrible thing for me, having to pay compliments and suck up to all kinds of riffraff. That is so loathsome to my character. And as for creeping up to these people and trying to convince them of my worth, that is something which I am incapable of." Here is the second movement of Peter Tchaikovsky's String Quartet No. 1.

Sweet. The second movement of Peter Tchaikovsky's String Quartet No. 1 with the St. Lawrence String Quartet in performance. You're listening to Tempo on CBC Music, and I'm Julie Nasralla. It really is like winning the lottery when you marry the right person. And if you're a genius trying to build a career for yourself in the 19th century, and you also happen to be a she, then marrying the right person is crucial. Because Louise Farenc was born into a family of artistic bohemians, it wasn't a big deal when she wanted to pursue a career as a performer and composer. But as you very well know, that kind of luck and support wasn't always afforded to other women of her era, and especially after they got married. So when Louise Farenc married a thoroughly modern man who prioritized her happiness and her ambitions, she hit the jackpot. Louise and her husband toured together as a duo, and when he got tired of life on the road, he went back home to run their highly successful music publishing company, while Louise Farenc continued to perform without him. Solid.

What a piano dynamo. You just heard star pianist Constanze Eichhorst with Louise Farenc's Variation Brillante sur la Cavatina d'Anna Bolena de Donizetti. Yes, that was a mouthful. You're listening to Tempo on CBC Music, and I'm Julie Nasralla. Your next artist was so musically and emotionally advanced for his age that sometimes it scared people. When Erich Wolfgang Korngold was still a schoolboy, he showed one of his pieces to the great Richard Strauss, and Strauss said that the score made him feel unsettled. He said it filled him with awe and concern that an 11-year-old boy could put down on paper such heavy and complex musical feelings. Here to take up the rest of your hour is Erich Wolfgang Korngold's Violin Concerto, starring James Ennis with the Vancouver Symphony, led by Bramwell Tovey.

You just heard the outstanding James Ennis with Erich Wolfgang Korngold's Violin Concerto, together with the Vancouver Symphony, led by Bramwell Tovey. You're listening to Tempo on CBC Music. I'm Julie Nizralla. You've got more Tempo still to come right after the news.

brilliant. Music by John Astacio, his Farmer's Symphony with the Edmonton Symphony Orchestra, led by Mario Bernardi. You're listening to Tempo on CBC Music, and I'm Julie Nasralla. The music industry is flooded with talent today, as it ever was, and every year a new generation emerges and the competition is just as fierce. Well, things were no different back in the day either, because just imagine if you were trying to make your way as a musician in Vienna with someone like Wolfgang Amadeus Mozart as your competition. You would have had to come to terms with having Mozart's genius thrust in your face on a daily basis. It would have been extremely difficult for you not to compare yourself to him. And when Wolfi was at the height of his popularity, you might have been on the B list, the C list, or maybe even ignored altogether. Well, if you really want to know how it felt, here's what one of Mozart's fellow composers said after Mozart died. "It is a pity to lose such a great genius, but a good thing for us that he is dead. For if he had lived much longer, we should not have earned a crust of bread by our compositions." Here to take up the rest of your hour is Wolfgang Amadeus Mozart's Piano Concerto No. 22, written at the height of his popularity, starring Angela Hewitt with the National Arts Center Orchestra, led by Hannu Lintu.

You just heard the great Angela Hewitt with Wolfgang Amadeus Mozart's Piano Concerto No. 22 with the National Arts Center Orchestra led by Hannu Lintu. And that is the glorious performance that rounds out your time with Tempo today here on CBC Music. I'm Julie Nasralla, your girl in the chair with the big hair. Thank you so much for being here and for sharing all of these pieces together. Right now, you've got 3 more hours of classical music waiting for you on the other side of the news with Tom Allen and About Time. That's next. Ciao.

Good afternoon, and welcome to About Time on CBC Music. I'm Phil Chu, in for Tom Allen. You know, Tom's kind of a hard act to follow. I'm sitting here in his chair, and I know something about that. And the musicians who premiered our first piece for today felt exactly the same way about its composer. Emmanuel Chabrier's comic opera, L'Étoile, premiered in Paris in 1877. And the players in that orchestra were apparently shocked at how difficult his score was. It was certainly harder than anything they were used to playing. The plot also didn't win any friends upon a first reading. There's a king who wanted to execute someone for his birthday. Surprise! A royal astronomer whose own death is contractually linked to the king's survival. And a wandering peddler who stumbles into the wrong kingdom at the wrong time. And despite all this, critics called it a rare jewel of French operetta. Here is the overture to L'Étoile.

From l'orchestre de la Suisse romande, led by Neeme Järvi, we heard Emmanuel Chabrier's Overture to l'Étoile. This is About Time on CBC Music. I'm Phil Chu, in for Tom. Written directly in the manuscript of his violin sonata is a dedication from composer Ernest Kanitz to his pianist wife Gertrude. With the greatest and most heartfelt tenderness and gratitude to my dear, beloved, best Gertrude. It was a Christmas gift given during happier times. Years later, the Nazis annexed Austria and his family fled, eventually landing in South Carolina. His beloved Gertrude passed away before the end of the war, and Ernest eventually made his way to Los Angeles to take on a teaching position. That violin sonata that he gave his wife sat unrecorded for decades until the Arc Ensemble released it as part of their Music in Exile series, which rescues music silenced by history. This is the third and final movement, the Epilogo, with violinist Anna Stube and pianist Kevin Affett.

the epilogo from Ernest Kanitz's Violin Sonata, Opus 10, performed by Anna Stube and Kevin Affett from the Arc Ensemble's Music in Exile series on Chandos. He'd written it for his wife as a Christmas gift in 1924. And 100 years later, it made it onto that recording. When Valerie Coleman arrived at college, she noticed something quite strange. Whereas the youth orchestras she'd grown up in were full of black musicians, the ones in college, well, she was the only one. It was clear to her that role models were needed, so she built the Imani Winds, the first classically based woodwind quintet of African-American and Latino musicians. To help them shine just a little bit more, Coleman wrote Imoja as their signature piece. That's the Swahili word for unity. And not only did it cement their reputation as role models for their communities, Umoja is also the first work by a living African-American woman performed by the Philadelphia Orchestra. Here are the Imani Winds.

the third movement of Jean Bauer's Cello Sonata, Opus 1, No. 3, performed by Eleanor Fry and L'Accademia de Dissonanti. Bauer was primarily known as a harpist, which you might have heard in the way that that cello part was written. And before that, we heard Umoja, the Swahili for unity, by Valerie Coleman, performed by the Imani Winds. I'm Phil Chu, in for Tom Allen. Thank you very much for being here on About Time. On the eve of publishing his very first string quartet, Brahms felt compelled to confess to a friend that he had burned 20 of them up until then. 20. Can you imagine the blood, sweat, and tears that went into each of those, and then they just became like fuel for toasty marshmallows? Only three quartets ever survived the raging fires of Brahms' self-doubt and criticism. The final movement of the second quartet in A minor draws on the Hungarian dance called Csárdás. It's a nod to his friend, violinist Joseph Joachim. Here it is performed by the New Orford String Quartet.

the fourth movement of Brahms' String Quartet No. 2 in A minor, performed by the New Orford String Quartet. Just imagine, that one string quartet contains the ashes of almost 20 other attempts before it. Oh, Brahms. Imagine waking up and discovering that reality, as you know it, has fractured. And now there are two almost identical versions of your world. That's the setting of Haruki Murakami's novel, 1Q84, in which two people who briefly held hands as children spend the whole novel trying to find their way back to each other across parallel Tokyos. It's a really beautiful story that explores what it means to love someone across time and distance and the strangeness of existence itself. And it's the inspiration that Ian Cusson chose for his Sinfonietta Metamoderna, performed here by the National Arts Center Orchestra, conducted by Alexander Shelley.

That was the sound of parallel Tokyos colliding with each other. 1Q84, Sinfonietta Metamoderna by Ian Cusan, performed by the National Arts Center Orchestra, conducted by Alexander Shelley. I hope you're having a wonderful afternoon. You are listening to About Time on CBC Music. I'm Phil Chu, in for Tom Allen. From the album Corinho, which celebrates music by Brazilian composers, here is a lesser-known and extremely beautiful piano interlude from Heitor Villa-Lobos called Valsa da Dor, the Waltz of Sorrow.

More nostalgia than sorrow. That was Villa-Lobos' Valsa d'Ador, Waltz of Sorrow, performed by pianist Sylvie Chang. I'm Phil Chu, in for your regular Tom, here on About Time. Thanks for being here. Unfortunately for Paul Hindemith, he'd chosen the worst possible moment in history to argue, in operatic form, that artists owe nothing to the state. This was Germany in 1934, and the Nazis were banning his music, denouncing him in public speeches, and demanding that composers only serve the Reich. This symphony draws on music from that opera, Mathis de Mahler, and somehow made it out into the world just before that ban fully closed in. The first movement is inspired by a 16th century painting that shows angels serenading the newborn Jesus, and opens with a medieval carol that would have sounded to German ears the way that Hark the Herald Angels Sing feels to ours. This is the NDR Symphony Orchestra, conducted by Christoph Eschenbach.

the first movement of Paul Hindemith's Mathis de Mahler Symphony with the NDR Symphony Orchestra conducted by Christoph Eschenbach. It's time for your news, and you're going to stay with us, please promise me, because after the break, we have piano pieces from one of the most gifted composers of the 20th century who died at age 24, and William Walton's Facade Suite, which started life as accompaniment to a poet who shouted her verses through a megaphone from behind a screen. That's right. About Time continues right after your news.

0: Recognized by her gravelly voice, the Welsh singer is probably best known for this 1983 chart-topping ballad, Total Eclipse of the Heart. Tyler's family says she died unexpectedly in a Portugal hospital where she was being treated for an illness. Bonnie Tyler was 75 years old. And that is your World This Hour. For CBC News, I'm Pep Philpott.
1: Feel that? That's the thrill of the Northern Super League. And it's back on CBC Gem, with six fierce clubs battling all season long for glory. From coast to coast, Canada's first professional women's soccer league is bringing the heat. 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

And welcome back to About Time on CBC Music. If you're just joining me, thank you for being here. I'm Phil Chu, guest hosting while Tom Allen is away. We'll head right to the grasslands of Argentina with Alberto Ginastera's Pampeana No. 2. It's a depiction of the Pampas, home to the nomadic horsemen of Argentina known as gauchos.

That was cellist Sol Gabetta with the Munich Radio Orchestra, conducted by Ari Razalainen. And this is About Time on CBC Music. Thank you very much for being here. I'm Phil Chu, in for Tom Allen. In 1913, France, the Prix de Rome was its most prestigious prize for composition. And in that year, it went to a 19-year-old. And not just any 19-year-old. Her name was Lili Boulanger, and she was the first woman in the prize's 200-year history to win it. Commissions flooded in. She began work on a massive five-act opera and several large choral works. What most people didn't know was that she had been quite ill since childhood, and by her early 20s, her health had deteriorated quite a bit. She spent her final 2 years composing while lying down, racing to finish everything she could. Her last piece was dictated to her sister Nadia because Lily was too weak to hold a pen. She died in 1918 at the age of 24. These three short piano pieces come from those years just after winning that prize.

That was pianist and Honan's competition gold medalist Elizabeth Pion performing Trois Morceaux pour Piano by Lili Boulanger. You're listening to About Time on CBC Music. I'm Phil, in for Tom. Thanks for being here. In search of inspiration for his compositions, Ernest John Moran spent years wandering the pubs of rural Norfolk collecting folk tunes. Or maybe that's just what he told his wife he was doing when he came home late from the pub. It's a research, darling. Our next work, his second rhapsody, opens with a melody called Polly on the Shore that he collected on one of those research expeditions. You can't see it, but I'm winking real hard.

That was Rhapsody No. 2 by Ernest John Moran with the Ulster Orchestra conducted by Vernon Handley. Moran collected that opening melody from a Norfolk pub. He was there for the music. The pint of ale was purely incidental. When I say Louis, you say Spohr. Louis, who? Yeah, exactly. After the death of Beethoven, many considered Louis Spohr the greatest living composer in Europe. Brahms made a pilgrimage to meet him. Wagner entrusted him to conduct the premieres of his operas. But within decades of his own death, almost no one was playing his music anymore. Some of it has survived, including this quintet for piano and winds that has been described as being simply too delicious to leave behind. Here is its third movement, performed by Les Vents Français and Eric Lesage at the piano.

the final movement of Louis Spohr's Quintet for Piano and Winds, performed by Les Vents Français and Eric Lesage at the piano. I'm Phil Chu, and for Tom Allen, thank you for being here on About Time. William Walton was 19 years old when he was kindly asked to leave Oxford University. Apparently, he was way more interested in making music than his studies. So, totally broke, he turned to his friends, the Sitwell siblings, three very wealthy literary aristocrats who lived at the center of London's avant-garde art scene. They gave him a room in their Chelsea house and introduced him to everyone worth knowing. The original plan was to stay for a few weeks, but like a professional couch surfer's dream, it turned into 15 years. As partial thanks, he wrote some music to accompany Edith Sitwell's poems. It was a very experimental piece, where she would recite verse through a megaphone from behind a painted screen while he conducted. It did not go over well, but the music was described as naggingly memorable. And so the music, minus the megaphone, was turned into this orchestral suite, performed now by the Winnipeg Symphony Orchestra, conducted by Bramwell Tovey.

The Facade Suite No. 1 by William Walton with the Winnipeg Symphony Orchestra conducted by Branwell Tovey. It's time for your news. That's next, but stay with us right here on About Time. In our final hour, we have a French composer who published her music under a man's name, a soldier who makes a deal with the devil, that's going to go well, and Haydn's first cello concerto with one of Canada's finest cellists. About Time will be right back after your news.

And welcome back to About Time on CBC Music. If you're just joining us, thank you for being here. I'm Philip Chu, still in for Tom Allen, and I'm starting to think he wasn't just out to get some milk. Anyway, we're going to kick off our last hour with some very energetic music from Bedrich Smetana. This is the overture to The Bartered Bride.

That was The Overture to the Bartered Bride, an opera by Bedřich Smetana. We heard the BBC Symphony led by Jiří Belohlávek. Edvard Grieg's Violin Sonata No. 3 opens like you've been thrown overboard in a storm. Always a good time. Now, by the time that we've reached the third movement, that storm has lifted and land is in sight. And is that a welcome party waiting for us on shore? We'd better paddle quickly.

Not known for being ever too understated, that was the third movement of Edvard Grieg's Violin Sonata No. 3 in C minor, with Leila Josefowicz and John Novacek on piano. Igor Stravinsky's solution to being penniless in wartime Switzerland was to build a tiny theater and wheel it around a cart. Makes sense, right? The war had cut him off from his income and from the Ballet Russe, which was the main source of his commissions. So he and a friend, a Swiss writer, hatched a plan. They built this small, portable theater that they could wheel from village to village, putting on shows to make some money. They chose a Russian folktale about a soldier who trades his violin to the devil for a magic book. And Stravinsky kept the ensemble to just 7 players, so they could all fit in this cart, like one of those clown cars. The premiere was a triumph. And then a flu epidemic hit and closed every public gathering space. So once again, Stravinsky was broke and stranded in Switzerland. Here are the first 2 movements from that piece called A Soldier's Tale.

The Soldier's March and Airs by a Stream from Igor Stravinsky's A Soldier's Tale, performed by the Art of Time Ensemble led by Andrew Barashko. As the story goes, the soldier trades his violin to the devil and gets a magic book in return. Spoiler alert, it doesn't end well for the soldier. I'm Phil Chu in for Tom Allen. Thank you for being here with me on About Time on CBC Music. Melanie Bonis published her music under the name Mel Bonis, not because she liked the sound of it any better, but because she knew that a woman's name on the cover would cost her performances. It worked up to a point. Her music was played, praised, and then slowly forgotten after the First World War. She kept composing anyway, producing more than 300 pieces in her lifetime. Here is the first movement of her piano quartet, number 1, performed by E. Giardini.

That was the first movement of Piano Quartet No. 1 by Melanie Bonis, performed by E. Giardini. This is About Time on CBC Music. Thank you very much for joining me here. I'm Phil Chu, in for Tom Allen. Joseph Haydn wrote his first cello concerto for the principal cellist of the Esterházy Court Orchestra. He happened to be a very close friend. Haydn was godfather to two of his children. And then, after the piece was performed, it also kind of disappeared. Haydn had noted it in his own catalog, but the score was nowhere to be found. And so for two centuries, everyone assumed it was really gone for good. But in 1961, a Czech researcher was sorting through a collection of old documents from a small country estate in southern Bohemia when he came across a set of parts for a cello concerto. It was Haydn's. Written for a friend, lost for 200 years, and then found in a box in a village 500 kilometers away from where it was written on a bump on a log. Now it's one of the most celebrated cello concerti of the classical period. This is cellist Cameron Crossman with Les Violons du Roi, conducted by Nicolas Ellis, performing Haydn's Cello Concerto No. 1 in C major.

0: Haydn's Cello Concerto No. 1 in C major with original cadenzas by cellist Cameron Crosman and Les Violons du Roi, conducted by Nicolas Ellis. Written in Austria, lost for two centuries, and then found in a box in a country estate in southern Bohemia. It's like those cats that hop into trucks and then are found in another province. And that's about time for today. Thank you so much for being here with me. We listened to composers who were broke, stranded, forgotten, banned, and at least in one case, kindly asked if would you please leave the premises of Oxford University. That's an important lesson for you kids. Make sure you have friends in high places. I'm Phil Chu, in for Tom Allen. See you again soon. Drive is next, and that's right after your news.
1: From CBC News, The World This Hour, I'm Mike Wise. Federal officials say this year's wildfire season is not as severe as last year's, so far. More than 3,000 fires were sparked across the country, but they have been smaller. But as Olivia Stefanovich tells us, there are still months to go.
2: While this season remains challenging, it really has not reached the scale seen in 2025.
3: Despite there being no requests for federal wildfire assistance so far this year, Emergency Management Minister Eleanor Olszewski says Canada isn't out of the woods just yet. Officials are predicting above normal temperatures for most parts of the country for the rest of the summer, and little rain to bring relief. Corey Hogan is the Parliamentary Secretary to the Energy and Natural Resources Minister.
4: Elevated fire danger exists for July and August, and expected to remain the highest across the Northwest Territories, Nunavut, and Northern Manitoba, and areas surrounding the Hudson Bay, as well as Northern Ontario and Quebec.
3: In August, officials say the southern interior of BC is also expected to experience higher than normal fire danger. Olivia Stefanovich, CBC News, Ottawa.
1: An Alberta camper is facing life-threatening injuries, and two others were hospitalized with injuries after a tornado last night. It touched down at a campground in Dilberry Lake Provincial Park on the border with Saskatchewan. Camper Benjamin Hager says the sky turned dark, the storm smashed his car's windows and tipped over his family's camper. He says everyone, though, pitched in to help.
5: Everybody worked till dark, and then they closed it down to bring the helicopter in and infrareded the area to make sure there was nobody missing.
1: Tornado watchers at Western University confirmed it was a twister and say a second one struck in Paradise Valley, Alberta, but there were no injuries there. Experts say it's been an unusually active tornado season in the prairies. Meantime, Western Europe experienced its hottest June on record. This from a new report from the European Union's Copernicus Climate Service. Ross Cullen has more from Paris.
6: This report shows that it was the second hottest June on record worldwide, but the hottest June that we've ever seen in Western Europe. There have been other points to note that the heat wave has caused drought conditions. We now see below average river flow across Europe, especially in France and the east of the continent. We have seen a real impact on crops because of the wildfires, which the report also notes they are spreading across France and Spain. And sea ice, the cover of ice across the whole Arctic region, was below average as well. Ross Cullen for CBC News, Paris.
1: Quebec is putting extra requirements on Ontario drivers working in the province following several collisions involving heavy trucks. Ontario truckers with less than 2 years' experience will now have to pass a practical test to work in the province. Two fails, and they'll have to take mandatory training. A recent report from Ontario's ombudsman criticized the province's training and licensing programs for commercial drivers. Prime Minister Mark Carney is in Saudi Arabia.
7: Here today in Jeddah, we are building partnerships with the Kingdom of Saudi Arabia.
1: Carney says the engagement will help diversify Canada's partnerships amid an unpredictable global order. He says closer collaboration will lead to more opportunities and greater security. Canadian businesses have signed 13 new commercial agreements with the Saudis on energy, artificial intelligence, and critical minerals.
7: In critical minerals and mining, new Canadian engineering partnerships are working on some of the most ambitious mining projects here, unlocking over $2 trillion of mineral wealth.
1: Mark Carney's visit is the first by a Canadian prime minister to the kingdom in a quarter century. And that is your World This Hour. For news anytime, you can visit our website, cbcnews.ca. For CBC News, I'm Mike Wise.
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12: Hello, hello, hello, hello, hello. So it was almost exactly 20 years ago when the very first shortlist for the Polaris Music Prize was announced, and Sarah Harmer was on the list for her album, I'm a Mountain. Let's play one from that great album right now. Here's the title track.

Sarah Harmer, Polaris Music Prize shortlister in 2006, I'm a Mountain. I'm Rich Turfry. Coming up in an hour's time, the 2026 Polaris Music Prize shortlist will be revealed right here on CBC Music. In the run-up, I thought we should take a look back at shortlists from years past. In particular, I thought it would be interesting to highlight albums that were on the shortlist but did not win. Maybe we'll have a different perspective on things now. So what do you say? Let's get into it. In 2007, the Polaris was just in its second year. Patrick Watson won the prize that year. Very deserving, super talented musician. Also on the shortlist was a musician I think of as Canadian indie royalty and someone who has been very influential in her own quiet way. I'm talking about the awesome Julie Dwaron, who you remember from the band Eric's Trip back in the day. She was on the shortlist for her album Woke Myself Up, which is an album I still listen to all the time. From that great record, here's Don't Want to Be Liked by You.

Another Polaris shortlister in 2007, the Joel Plaskett Emergency. You just heard Fashionable People from the album Ashtray Rock. Now let's take a look at 2008. That was the year that Caribou won, and the shortlist was stacked. On the list was Black Mountain, Basha Bulat, Kathleen Edwards, Holy F, Plants and Animals, Shad, Stars, 2 Hours, Traffic, and The Weaker Than. So let's play another of those shortlisters right now from the album The Old Prince. This is Shad with Brother.

Like a hammer. From the album Fantasies, which was on the shortlist for the Polaris Music Prize in 2009, the year F'd Up won, that was Metric with Help I'm Alive. You're listening to CBC Music. Coming up in just over a half hour's time, the 2026 shortlist will be revealed right here. Stay tuned. In the meantime, we're taking a look back at shortlists from years past. Let's take a look at 2010. Very interesting year. The Besnard Lakes were on the shortlist. Broken Social Scene for Forgiveness Rock Record. Caribou, who would win a few years later. Dan Mangan, Owen Pallett, who won in 2006. Radio Radio. Shad, who we just talked about. It was his second time on the shortlist. Tegan and Sarah. Carquo won that year. Also on the shortlist was the Sadies for their album Darker Circles, which in my mind is a masterpiece. Let's play one from that album right now. Here's Tell Her What I Said.

0: That's Cold Specs, who was a Polaris shortlister in 2012. In celebration of this year's Polaris shortlist being revealed shortly, we're taking a look back at shortlisters from years past. A few weeks back, we spoke to Owen Pallett, who won in the first year, 2006, and he said something interesting. The way he saw it, artists who were indie had an edge. So I'm guessing that in 2014, Owen figured that Drake didn't have a chance, even though his record, Nothing Was the Same, was the biggest record on the list by far. And in fact, Drake did not win. Indie artist Tanya Tagaq did. But let's play one from that huge Drake record right now. Here's Started From the Bottom.
1: Started.
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0: masterpiece.
1: I'll tell you straight up, my money was on Sia Gray to win the Polaris Music Prize last year. You just heard Shell. This year's shortlist will be revealed right here on CBC Music, coming up in just under 20 minutes' time. Basha Bulat is part of a very special group. She has been shortlisted for the Polaris three times, has not yet won. She was on the shortlist in 2016 for the album Good Advice. Let's play one from that album right now. Here's Infamous.

shortlister in 2019 for the album The Ballad of the Runaway Girl. That's Alicipe with Arnuk. Jessie Reyez has been on the shortlist twice, 2019 and 2020, for the album Before Love Came to Kill Us. Let's play one from that album right now. Here's Figures.

A shortlister in 2021, the year Cadence Weapon won, that's Mustafa with Air Forces. U.S. Girls is in that same special group as Basha Bulat, three times on the shortlist, no wins yet, from the album Heavy Light, which was on the shortlist in 2020. This is U.S. Girls with Four American Dollars.

0: Coming up next, right here on CBC Music, the 2026 Polaris Music Prize shortlist will be revealed. Don't go anywhere. My name is Rich Turfry.
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2: Good afternoon, music fans. Thank you for joining me for this very special show. I've got the 10 albums in contention for the biggest prize in Canadian music right here with me today. So I'm ready. I hope you are as well. Let's dive in. Here's the first artist to make the list.
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Hotter Than the Sun from her freshly shortlisted album, Fantasy Life. I'm Odario Williams. You're listening to the Polaris Music Prize shortlist reveal on CBC Music. The Polaris Music Prize is an annual award that honors the most artistically significant Canadian albums of the year, regardless of genre, sales, or popularity. Well, over the next 2 hours, I'm going to reveal the full list of albums that made this year's shortlist. Then, starting Sunday, July 19th, put this in your calendar, at 6 p.m. right here on CBC Music, you'll hear the first episode of a weekly show called The 10. Each week, it takes a deep dive into one of the 10 nominated albums over the course of the summer. It will all lead up to a concert and award ceremony on September 22nd, where they'll announce the winner of the Polaris Music Prize. It's all happening at Massey Hall for those of you in Toronto. We just heard that Begonia's album, Fantasy Life, is the first album to make the shortlist. That's very cool. Congratulations, Begonia. Let's find out a little more about the album. Winnipeg's Alexa Dirks, better known as Begonia, makes music with deep feelings, complex vocals, and pop diva splendor.

Second appearance on the Polaris shortlist for Begonia. Her album Powder Blue made the list in 2023. For her latest project, Fantasy Life, Begonia wanted to take new and bigger risks. It's a showcase of the contrast and range in her songwriting. Silly to serious, soft to coarse, and highs to lows.

0: It was even written during an LA heat wave and then recorded during the bitterly cold months in Winnipeg. On Fantasy Life, Begonia had the freedom to explore, and she ended up with her most confident album to date. Now, it's shortlisted for the Polaris Music Prize. Juror Brandi Taylor had this album on their ballot. Here's why.
1: Every track on Begonia's Fantasy Life is totally unique. As you move through the album, not only does each song surprise you sonically, you also don't know if it will make you dance, cry, laugh, reflect. You don't know how it will make you feel, but you know that it will make you feel something. And while dipping into so many different genres, it will still unmistakably sound like Begonia. And to me, that's the mark of true art and artistry.

0: You just heard PLB from Begonia's newly shortlisted album, Fantasy Life. I'm Odario Williams. This is the Polaris Music Prize shortlist reveal on CBC Music. Okay, we've told you about the first album that made the list. Time for the second. Check it out.
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0: You just heard Imik from Tanya Tagaq's album Sapuchiyi, the second album shortlisted for the 2026 Polaris Music Prize. I'm Odario Williams. You're listening to the Polaris Music Prize shortlist reveal here on CBC Music. Stick around. We'll get to know the artists and albums on the shortlist over the next couple hours. Right now, let's learn a little bit about Sapuchiyi. When Tanya Tagaq won the Polaris Music Prize in 2014, she helped introduce contemporary Inuit throat singing to new fans. The Nunavut songwriter has rarely slowed down since, building a broad portfolio of artist output. Now she's returned to the Polaris shortlist for the first time since 2017 with her album Sapuchiyi. The title is Inuktitut, meaning designated protector. Her music has always been fearless, sometimes even confrontational.
1: Competition ignites itself. Like that time the glint off the midnight sun turned the razor blade blind.
0: This album is intended as a strike at billionaires, genocide, abuse, and colonial systems. There are softer elements as well.
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0: Tagaq enters the internal depths of our memories and bodies, taking us into unexplored spaces. It is, after all, a project of breath work. A singular force in music. Here is Polaris juror Julia Caron to tell us why she once again deserves to be on the Polaris shortlist.
3: Sapuchiyi by Tanya Tagaq is a spectacular display of artful resistance through sound. In under 34 minutes, the Inuk master veers from the cathartic joy of denouncing state violence to deeply moving and poetic tributes to the land of the North. Using everything from her signature guttural vocals, atmospheric electronic textures, and strained string sections, the album acts as a mournful ode to the lives lost at the hands of colonialism.

0: You just heard the song When They Call from Tanya Tagaq's freshly shortlisted album, Sapuchiyi. I'm Odario Williams. That's the second album to make the Polaris Music Prize shortlist here on CBC Music. Now, you can learn a lot more about these albums and see all of our Polaris coverage at cbcmusic.ca/Polaris. Let's get back to our big reveal. Here's the third shortlisted album.
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You just heard the song Correct from Les Louanges off their newly shortlisted album, Alouette. I'm Odario Williams. Today, the 10 finalists for the 2026 Players Music Prize shortlist unveiled album by album only here on CBC Music. Let's find out more about Les Louanges and Alouette. Vincent Robert started Les Louanges with a focus on breaking out of the traditional folk sounds he grew up listening to in the suburbs of Quebec City. Instead, the project has become a blend of funk, soul, and pop, all with modern production and ideas. It's been a winning combination. His first album was shortlisted for Polaris in 2019, and his second won the Juno for Francophone Album of the Year in 2022.

0: Roberge has returned with his third album as Les Louanges, titled Alouette. But this time, he's engaging with the past and taking inspiration from his Quebecois heritage. You notice it in the language, the samples of obscure Quebec artists, and even in the classic nursery rhyme referenced in the title.
1: Alouette, gentille alouette, alouette, je te plumerai.
0: Alouette is a product of self-reflection. Here is Polaris juror Guillaume Ubermo to tell us why this album made their ballad.
2: Alouette by Les Louanges is a wonderful cohesive album, weaving R&B, soul, funk and rock while exploring human kindness and the complex societal climate of Quebec. I really love this album for its deeply personal yet universal message and for its undeniable artistic merit, vulnerable vocals, captivating production. Alouette perfectly captures our era. This is, for me, a generation-defining record.

0: That was La Journée Vont Être Chaud by Les Louanges from their freshly shortlisted album Alouette. I'm Odario Williams. Today I've got the albums on this year's Polaris Music Prize shortlist. CBC Music is your source for all things Polaris. Hey, tune in on Sunday, July 19th at 6 p.m. right here on CBC Music for a show called The 10. Now, every week, The 10 dedicates an hour to each of the shortlisted albums. I'll be joined by music journalists, CBC Music hosts, and Polaris jurors from across the country to hear about who they think should win and why. Well, this leads up to the concert and award ceremony where we'll find out who takes home the Polaris Music Prize. It's all going down on September 22nd at the legendary Massey Hall in downtown Toronto. Okay, so far we've announced that the albums from Begonia, Tanya Tagaq, and Les Louanges have made the list. Well, let's hear about the next shortlisted album.
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You just heard Rachelle Jordan with the song Doing It Too from her officially shortlisted album, Through the Wall. That's your fourth album to make this year's Polaris Music Prize shortlist. I'm your host, Odario Williams. This is the 2026 Polaris Music Prize shortlist reveal, being announced album by album only here on CBC Music. If you want to find out more about the Polaris Music Prize, just visit cbcmusic.ca/Polaris. Okay, we've just heard a cut from Rachelle Jordan's shortlisted album. Let's find out a little more about her. Check this out. It took Rachelle Jordan 4 years to make her latest album. The Toronto singer used that time to innovate and experiment. She immersed herself in her artistry and her voice.

0: and thought back on the music that inspired her as a kid, music that would bleed through the walls from her brother's bedroom. She noticed other barriers, like those walls, that have stood between her and the music she loves. So this album became her way to break through to the other side. Something special in me. It's called Through the Wall, a critically acclaimed late-night album infused with house, R&B, pop, and so much more. The music is guided by her signature, restrained, yet confident vocals, and the production leans as much into the future as it does the past. This is Rochelle Jordan declaring her arrival. Now, Through the Wall has been shortlisted for the Polaris Music Prize. Here's juror Scott Simpson on why it received their vote.
1: At the Dance Floor is Church, Rochelle Jordan, with her velvety smooth vocals and refined musicality, is its high priestess. Through the Wall is the sound of an artist who no longer has anything to prove, yet can't resist flexing just because she can. Her tongue-twisting lyrics, paired with her smooth delivery, wrapped up in warm, nostalgic production, come together for what is sure to become a new timeless classic.

0: That was The Boy by Rochelle Jordan off her freshly shortlisted album, Through the Wall. I'm Odario Williams. This is CBC Music. I'm announcing the 10 album finalists for the Polaris Music Album Prize. It's an annual award given to the most artistically significant album of the year and decided by a jury from across the country. Last year, Eves Jarvis's album, All Cylinders, was the winner. You've got Jeremy Dutcher, Pierre Quenders, Lito Pimienta, Feist, Patrick Watson. They've all been past winners. Well, which album and artist is next? Let's find out.
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0: You just heard Fabian by Engin de Poitrine. It's off their album Volume 2. And that record is freshly named to the Polaris Music Prize shortlist. I'm Odario Williams. We're halfway through announcing the 2026 Polaris shortlisted albums today on CBC Music. Let's find out a little bit more about this mystery band, Engin de Poitrine.
1: Yeah.
0: Who is Engin de Poitrine? This has been the question asked after Seattle radio station KEXP uploaded a video of the buzzy Quebec band this past February. The duo's performance has taken the internet by storm. It's amassed over 16 million views to date. What you see is two people dressed in white and black polka dot costumes with papier-mâché masks to hide their faces. But who are they? Well, the group is made up of guitarist and loop pedalist named Kin and a drummer named Klek.

0: Okay, really. Who is Ongien de Poitrin? The duo remains anonymous, but in their own words, they are space-time voyagers who are simply thrilled to play rock and roll. Marc-André Mongrain is a huge fan of this band and a Polaris juror. Here he is on why Volume 2 topped his 2026 ballad.
1: Ongien de Poitrin Volume 2 transforms highly complex musical ideas such as microtonality and polyrhythms and mathematical structures into an immediately captivating, accessible, and deeply enjoyable listening experience. Through its remarkably cohesive instrumental narrative, meticulous production, and singular sonic language, it expands the vocabulary of popular music while subtly changing the way we listen. It is a work that feels both deeply contemporary and ahead of its time.

0: That track is titled UTZP by Montreal rockers Engine de Poitrine. It's off their freshly shortlisted album, Volume 2. I'm Odario Williams. You're listening to the Polaris Music Prize album shortlist reveal on CBC Music. On this show, we've got each of the 10 nominated albums, and right now we are exactly halfway through the list. Now's a good time to take a minute to remind you who has made the list so far. Check it out.
1: 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Saput Yiyi by Tanya Tagak. Alouette by Les Louanges. Through the Wall by Rochelle Jordan. Volume 2 by Engine de Poitrine.
0: Hey, I'm loving this list so far. Some incredible albums right here. I hope you are enjoying them as well. We're only halfway through it. Well, let's get on with it. I'm sure we're all anxious to hear who else has made the list. Here's the next album on the shortlist for the 2026 Polaris Music Album Prize.
1: 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Laughter in Summer by Beverly Glenn Copeland and Elizabeth Copeland.

0: That was the title track from the album Laughter in Summer by Beverly Glenn Copeland and Elizabeth Copeland. It's the sixth album shortlisted for this year's Polaris Music Prize. I'm Odario Williams. We're revealing all of the 2026 shortlisted albums today on CBC Music. Well, let's find out a bit more about this album.
1: One, two, three.
0: Singer, songwriter, and transgender activist Beverly Glenn Copeland began his storied career making folk music while composing and acting on children's television series, including Mr. Dress Up and Sesame Street.

0: the dawn.
1: Over the course of over five decades, he's been writing plays, composing soundtracks, and writing music that defies categorization or genre, held together by his own original fusion of technology, spirituality, and place. Welcome.

0: Madonna's 1984 self-released electronic album, Keyboard Fantasies, was reissued in 2016. That's when it found a new generation of music fans.
1: Welcome the child whose hand I hold. Welcome to you, both young and old.
0: For much of this journey, his wife and creative collaborator, Elizabeth, has been there by his side. Their album, Laughter in Summer, captures the love the two have shared for nearly 20 years. And it was released 3 years after Glenn Copeland shared his dementia

0: Jer Tasnim is here to tell us why it's such an important album.
1: The way Beverly Glenn Copeland's album made me feel is why I loved it. A wave of nostalgia, a bit of melancholy juxtaposed with love and joy, catapults him to Canadian songwriting royalty status. An icon for the ages, Laughter in Summer is an album after listening to once, I woke up singing the title track the next day, dreaming of a better, kinder world.

0: You just heard Let Us Dance Movement 2 by Beverly Glenn Copeland and Elizabeth Copeland from their newly shortlisted album, Laughter in Summer. I'm Odario Williams. This is the 2026 Polaris Music Prize shortlist reveal on CBC Music. You are hearing all of the albums that made the album shortlist right here first. We've announced six of the finalists so far. Let's hear the next one.
1: Shortlisted for the 2026 Polaris Music Prize. Hurts Like Hell by Charlotte Cornfield.

That was title track Hurts Like Hell from Charlotte Cornfield. It's off her newly shortlisted album. This is the Polaris Music Prize shortlist reveal on CBC Music. I'm your host, Odario Williams. Now, the Polaris Music Prize is an annual award given to the most artistically significant album of the year, as decided by a jury of over 200 music critics, including writers, broadcasters, bloggers, curators, and programmers from across the country, who selects the 40-album long list, then the 10-album shortlist, and ultimately the Polaris Prize winner. To be eligible for the 2026 Polaris Music Prize consideration, music must be released between April 1st, 2025 and May 1st, 2026. If you want to learn more about these albums and see all of our Polaris coverage, please visit our website, cbcmusic.ca/Polaris. You just heard that Charlotte Cornfield has made the list. Well, let's find out a little more about her album. It's a long, long game to play when you're running the hard way. One of our best living songwriters, Canada's best kept secret. Those are a couple ways critics have described Charlotte Cornfield.

She's been around for a while, steadily releasing material since 2008. In the tradition of so many great songwriters, Cornfield writes about love and loss, but always with a casual and fresh voice that feels like a visit with an old friend.

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It was her first release since the birth of her daughter in 2023. It's an understated poetic meditation that both reflects on scars and looks ahead to healing. This is an album about living through the pains of life and all the moments that hurt like hell.

0: Polaris juror Richie Astley championed Charlotte Cornfield on their ballot this year. Here's what they had to say about this album.
1: Charlotte Cornfield's Hurts Like Hell is a gorgeous and emotionally absorbing album that reaffirms her place in the esteemed pantheon of Canadian folk rock songwriters. Country tinged and adorned with lovely flashes of steel guitar, these songs brim with the clarity and wisdom of new motherhood as Cornfield probes themes of memory and nostalgia, of finding ragged glory in romantic stability, and basking in the quiet thrills of real love.

0: That was Living With It by Charlotte Cornfield from her shortlisted album, Hurts Like Hell. I'm Odario Williams. 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Today, we make our way through the 2026 Polaris Music Prize shortlist with a taste of each album as we go. Starting Sunday, July 19th at 6 p.m., and for every Sunday until the Polaris Music Prize concert and awards ceremony on September 22nd, CBC Music presents The 10. Each episode takes you on an in-depth, track-by-track exploration of a shortlisted record. Cool stuff. You don't want to miss any of that. Well, let's get back to the business at hand. Here's your next shortlisted album.
1: Shortlisted for the 2026 Polaris Music Prize. No Lube, So Rude by Peaches.

0: That was Take It by Peaches from her album No Lube So Rude. I'm Odario Williams. You're listening to the Polaris Music Prize album shortlist reveal here on CBC Music. Well, let's hear a little bit about the Peaches album.
1: Older than you, looking so oh, look at you, oh my,
0: Last year, electropunk icon Peaches returned with her first new album in more than a decade. No Lube, So Rude.
1: Thirsty much, my hanging hit like the punch.
0: It's an album about defending human rights, making people feel good about themselves, and celebrating what it means to grow older. All backed by her brand of raunchy wordplay and danceable beats. It's evidence that, in the years since her last album, the world might have changed, but Peaches has not. When the record came out, she said, "I want people to understand that they can still have a voice no matter who they are or what the world says about them. Now more than ever, there are so many forces that want you to give up and be quiet. If this album can help you resist that, then that's what it's for."
1: What can bite me? What is up? Bite it back, little pup. All this tenderness inside, all this shade, ride or die. Palm to fist, give it torque. Any feels, punch him short. Panty lines, pop a thumb. Suck it back and hit the bong. You're all right.
0: Polaris juror Simone Atenea Medina Polo is here to tell us why it's on the list.
2: Peaches' iconic brand of queer electropop shines brightly in this much-anticipated album. Their energetic club mixes exude an abrasive sexuality which picks up its rightful place in contemporary dance pop. Between her music, exaggerated themes, and individual voice, Peaches' work deserves our attention. And trust me, you won't be able to look away.

0: That was Be Love by Peaches from her album No Lubes So Rude. It's the 8th album named on this year's Polaris Music Prize shortlist. We only have 2 more spots to announce. I'm Odario Williams. This is the Polaris shortlist album reveal on CBC Music. Well, let's find out who's next on the list.
1: 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Amaro by BB Club.

0: That was George Sand by BB Club from their album Amaro, which has been officially shortlisted for the Players Music Prize. I'm Odario Williams. This is the 2026 Players Music Prize shortlist reveal on CBC Music. Let's hear some more info about this album, Amaro. Club has said that the title of their album, Amaro, represents the thin line between death and life, grief and light. Amaro is the force that they say keeps us alive. It's a drastic tone shift from the self-described living room party music of 2024's Food of God. That album also made it to the Players' shortlist. But Amaro was written after the recent deaths of two loved ones within a year. Husband and wife duo Adele Trottier-Rivard and Nick Basque took a new approach. BB Club let in the darkness and moved alongside it. The stark contrast of their preceding album is partly what makes Amaro deeply effective and meaningful. Players juror Sydney Brazil had this to say about the duo's second straight nomination.
1: With Amaro, BB Club's trademark comfy melancholy dances its way into the dark. The bilingual Montreal duo pulls inspiration from everyday life, this time bringing a dark wave sheen to their familiar jangly alt pop. It's an exploration of mourning, the mundane, and beyond, with particular detail for the little things, sonic and otherwise.

0: That was BB Club with the title track from their 2026 Players shortlisted album, Amaro. I'm your host, Odario Williams, revealing all 10 Polaris shortlisted records, only here on CBC Music. For more of our coverage of the Polaris Music Prize, you can visit our website, cbcmusic.ca/Polaris. So far, we've announced 9 of the 10 artists on the shortlist this year. We only have one more to go. Here is the final artist who has made this year's shortlist.
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0: I ask, what does it take to heal each other? When will it stop? The need to kill each other? I guess we'll never know why we don't deal with each other. What drives us to shoot each other? Knowing our mothers, our friends, grandfathers and grandmothers? When does it stop? The hatred for each other? Trust me, if I could, I would answer these calls and see us chill with each other. We can't even speak to each other. Grew up down the street from each other. But yet I watched on a screen you and me kill one another. And now it's just normal to shoot when we see each other. What happened to us believing each other? What happened to us seeing ourselves as brothers? What happened to us as men, as sons, as fathers? Speaking to our sons, our sisters, our daughters about the benefits of community, sharing in unity. What will it take for us to feed one another?
1: That was Aquaculture with Make That Change from his 2026 Polaris shortlisted album, 1783. That's the 10th and final album to make the 2026 Polaris Music Prize album shortlist. I'm Odario Williams. This is CBC Music. Throughout the show, we've heard a little bit about each of the albums and why they made it to the Polaris shortlist. Well, let's hear more about 1783. Singer, rapper, and storyteller Lance Sampson, otherwise known as Aquaculture, is no stranger to Polaris. He's been longlisted twice, once for his 2020 album Legacy, and then for 2022's Don't Trip. His fourth album, 1783, however, might

Critics have called it a stunning exploration of identity and community and the most expansive statement of his career. City don't give a goddamn about a black boy like me. It's an ambitious concept album that ties nearly 250 years of black African

0: album moved Polaris juror Rakeem Simmons. Here's why he thinks it should be on the list.
1: 1783 deals with bits of aquaculture's family history as well as community history. You feel the emotion in his voice. The story comes through in his tone and the way he lingers on notes, as well as through the lyrics. Mix in the arrangements, and it really is a great soul and R&B record. But I am most impressed with the storytelling. These are stories that we rarely get to hear. In every way, 1783 is

0: That was Scotia Born by Aquaculture, featuring Gary Beals and Haley Smith, from his 2026 Polaris shortlisted record, 1783. I'm Odario Williams. You're listening to the Polaris Music Prize album shortlist reveal on CBC Music. 1783 is the final album to make the list. Okay, let's take a moment to review all 10 finalists.
1: Shortlisted for the 2026 Polaris Music Prize. Fantasy Life by Begonia. 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Alouette by Les Louanges. Through the Wall by Rochelle Jordan. Volume 2 by Angine de Poitrine. 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Hurts Like Hell by Charlotte Cornfield. No Lube So Rude by Peaches. Amaro by BB Club. 1783 by Aquaculture.
0: There you have it. Those are the 10 finalists for this year's Polaris Music Prize album shortlist. I'm Odario Williams. This is CBC Music. You've been listening to the Polaris Music Prize shortlist reveal today. Now, every week for 10 weeks, starting on July 19th, we're going to be dedicating an hour to talking about each of these shortlisted records. I'll be joined for some in-depth analysis by Polaris jurors and music writers from across the country. The show is called The 10, and it airs on CBC Music every Sunday at 6 p.m., half hour later in Newfoundland. It all leads up to the concert and awards ceremony happening at Massey Hall in downtown Toronto on September 22nd. To find out more information about these events or buy tickets to the award ceremony, just go to polarismusicprize.ca. To see the full shortlist or find out more about these albums, check out cbcmusic.ca/Polaris. I'm Odario Williams. Thanks for joining me today. Good luck to all the 2026 shortlisters. Now I'm going to say goodbye and send you off with music to celebrate the album that won the first ever Polaris Music Prize back in 2006, 20 years ago. I can't believe that. Here is Owen Pallett, formerly Final Fantasy, with The Arctic Circle from the record Heap Who's Clouds.

0: From CBC News, The World This Hour, I'm Mike Wise. An Alberta camper is facing life-threatening injuries and two others were hospitalized with injuries after a tornado last night. It touched down at a campground in Dilberry Lake Provincial Park on the border with Saskatchewan. Miranda Bardick was one of the campers.
1: There was trees flying at us. One hit us. I thought it was going to go right through our vehicle. So then I turned around again and I got through, but there was people trapped under trees and I felt so bad leaving them there, but I had to get out. I had my kids and I almost like just put it in the hands of somebody else, but I knew I had to get my kids out.
0: A second twister struck in Paradise Valley, Alberta, but there were no injuries there. Experts say it's been an unusually active tornado season in the prairies. Quebec is imposing new rules on some Ontario truck drivers working in the province. Inexperienced Ontario truckers will be required to pass Quebec tests. The change comes following several serious collisions in the province. Alexander Sibelman has more.
2: Quebec Transport Minister Benoit Charette announcing a mandatory test for Ontario truck drivers with less than 2 years of experience. If drivers fail the exam twice, they'll be required to complete mandatory training. The tightened requirements follow several collisions involving heavy vehicles and a report from Ontario's Auditor General highlighting a lack of oversight for training and licensing programs.
3: It's a step in the right direction.
2: Marc-André Gauthier is Communications Director for Teamsters Canada, the country's largest transport union. He says companies are turning to independent contractors to cut costs, often inexperienced drivers who aren't provided with proper training.
3: The real culprits here are not those drivers, it's the companies who hire those drivers.
2: The Quebec government says the changes are temporary. Alexander Silberman, CBC News, Montreal.
0: The BC Coroner Service has released the latest preliminary data on toxic drug deaths in British Columbia. It says in the month of May, there were 109 suspected overdose deaths, an average of 3.5 a day. That's actually the lowest for a single month in more than 6 years. The numbers have been trending lower since 2023, when a record number of drug deaths were reported in BC. Canada is starting a new era in its relationship with Saudi Arabia. In Jeddah, Prime Minister Mark Carney announced more than $1 billion worth of new agreements in mining, energy, and AI. But as Rafi Bujikanian reports, the partnership is also an attempt to mend a rocky diplomatic past.
4: Canada and Saudi Arabia have growing cooperation across key sectors.
5: That cooperation referenced by Prime Minister Mark Carney is starting from a low point. In 2018, the Gulf country ejected Canada's ambassador after Ottawa, under Carney's predecessor Justin Trudeau, criticized Saudi Arabia over its treatment of political prisoners and women. The government was also vocal on the killing of Saudi journalist Jamal Khashoggi. No Canadian ambassador set foot in Saudi Arabia again until 3 years ago. Carney says those days of public critiques are over.
4: Lecturing countries from afar is an ineffective strategy.
5: The Prime Minister declined to tell the media whether he brought up the plight of Raif Badawi, a formerly imprisoned Saudi Arabian blogger who was still banned from leaving the country and visiting his Canadian family, saying his discussion with the Saudi Crown Prince was private. Rafi Bujikanian, CBC News, Ottawa.
0: Andy Burnham is a big step closer to becoming the UK's next Prime Minister. After 322 Labour MPs, the vast majority, nominated him to replace Keir Starmer. If, as expected, no one else enters the leadership race by next Wednesday, the former Manchester mayor would be acclaimed Labour leader and would become British Prime Minister on July 20th. That is your World This Hour. Remember, you can listen to us wherever you get your podcasts. We update every hour, 7 days a week. For CBC News, I'm Mike Wise.
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9: This was the number 1 song from last week.
12: Tell me what you about, 'cause you know we go round and round and round and round and round.
9: Yeah, that's Vancouver's Baby No Money with his hit Round and Round. Will it be able to hang on to the top spot for 2 weeks straight? You'll need to stick with us until the end of the hour to find out. I'm Jeremy Ratt in for Grant Lawrence. And on your countdown this week, you will hear 3 debut songs entering the countdown, as well as new ones from Stormzy, Goldie Boutillier, and Sister Ray. You'll also hear which song is the highest jumper on the chart and which song received the most online votes this past week. And this is how the chart comes together. Every week, we count up all of your votes that come into our voting page at cbcmusic.ca/top20vote. We also keep track of Canadian streaming numbers and radio spins across this country to come up with the chart rankings that you're about to hear. And all the songs on the top 20 can also be heard on After Dark, Drive, and Mornings on CBC Music. So let's get this countdown started with a new single from Scarborough-born LA-based singer Cherry. You may know her as the first woman signed with The Weeknd's EXO Records, and we have the first single from her upcoming studio album entitled You, Me, and My Ego. It's called Hall of Fame. It's new music from Cherry, and it kickstarts this week's CBC Music Top 20 at number 20.

Entering the countdown at number 19, that is our second debut of the week, a gorgeous new song courtesy of Love out of Treaty 6 with Machi Nimito. This is the CBC Music Top 20. I'm Jeremy Ratt, and if you want to help Love or Cherry move up this chart, you can do so by voting for their song right now at cbcmusic.ca/top20vote. 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Now up next, it's the latest from a big artist you may have heard of before, Ariana Grande. Ariana is preparing to release her 8th studio album entitled Petal on July 31st, and we have the first single for you now. It's called Hate That I Made You Love Me, and it enters your countdown at number 18 right here on your CBC Music Top 20.

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0: swallowing the perfume.
1: From Toronto, that's Sister Ray with their new single called Chewing on the Rind. It debuted on last week's Countdown, and this week it climbs three spots to chew on number 17. I'm Jeremy Ratt in Vancouver, sitting in for Grant while he's away, sipping some margaritas, and I would really like to play all of these songs in full for you, but we just don't have enough time. So here's a quick trip through the songs coming in at number 16 to 14.
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1: Climbing two spots to number 15, it's Glenn Lewis with Give You All My Love.
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1: Angel So Bad from True Mountain Laurel also climbs two spots to take number 14.

0: 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Counting down the 20 hottest tracks of the week.
1: I'm Jeremy Rett. Still to come, number one. The big question is, will Vancouver's Baby No Money continue his hold on the top spot for 2 weeks in a row with his summer hit called Round and Round? Or will Charlie XCX or Angelique make it to number one? They're all getting close to the top, so stick around to find out who takes top honors this week. Now, up next, it's Tenille Townes. She has the highest jumper on the chart this week, leaping five whole spots with her new single. Shining down on the number 13 position, this is Tenille Townes from Grand Prairie, Alberta, with Sunshine's Free, right here on your CBC Music Top 20.

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1: Number 12.

Climbing three spots to number 12, that is the latest from Vince Staples out of Compton, California, with his latest track called Cotton. You can find that song on the singer's new album entitled Crybaby, which is out now on streaming platforms, in stores, wherever you get your music. 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Now, if you caught last week's edition of the CBC Music Top 20, you may have heard how Grant was ready to walk out the door and take his summer vacation, take it easy, but due to a miscount, he had one more show to do. That was last week, and now he's on summer vacation, for real this time. Maybe he's out there on the beach as I speak. While we're on the subject of vacations, I gotta say, I love traveling and having adventures, but I also don't mind a decent staycation. It just feels nice to clean the apartment, run some errands, catch up on the books I've been meaning to read. Don't even get me started on the TV shows I need to watch. However, I'm happy to put that on the back burner because I'm here with you this week and next week. It's going to be a good time. And of course, Grant will be back with you later this summer. Now, up next, it's Quebec singer Luan Larobina. Oh, this song is a beauty too. Voix de mi vida climbs three spots to float into number 11 right here on your CBC Music Top 20.

0: That is new music from East Coast singer-songwriter Goldie Boutillier with Party, and this week it shimmies up two spots to crack your top 10 at number 10. I'm Jeremy Ratt, filling in for Grant Lawrence, and if you've listened to this show before, you'll know that we have 20 songs and not enough time to play them all. So, here's a fast spin through the songs coming in at 9 to 6.
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1: Now, let's get you into our top five this week, starting with a singer from Alberta, but now based in Vancouver. She goes by the name Jimmy. And this sultry rock song was picked up by the Toronto Blue Jays as a home run anthem. And this week, Jimmy's Leather Jacket climbs three spots to crack your top five at number five on this week's CBC Music Top 20.

Climbing two spots to number four, that is the latest from UK collaborators Stormzy and Odeal called 24 Hours. And yes, I know what you're thinking. Does this signal that a new Stormzy album is on the way? Word has it, yeah, the rapper has been secretly working on tracks, and you just heard one of them. I'm Jeremy Rett. All right, let's get into our top three this week, starting with Angelique. The famed songwriter returns with a countrified single called Tell My Lips. And this week, it two-steps four spots right into the number three position right here on your CBC Music Top 20. You could tell me.

0: Gonna tell your heart.
1: That is Anjali with Tell My Lips at number 3. I'm Jeremy Ratt in Vancouver, and we are almost at the number 1 song for the week. But first, let's hear the latest from Josiah and the Bonnevilles out of Tennessee. The new album is entitled As Is, which is out now on Rounder Records, and that is where you will find this catchy single called Going Gone. And this week, it climbs 3 spots to take number 2.

0: All right, we counted Canadian streaming numbers and radio spins, along with all of your votes. And now, taking the top spot this week, it is Baby No Money again. The hitmaker from Vancouver continues his grip on the top spot with his summer hit called Round and Round. Baby No Money has your number one song right here on your CBC Music Top 20.
1: Number one.

That's Round and Round from Baby No Money. Your number one song on the CBC Music Top 20. And that was your CBC Music Top 20 for the week of July 9th, 2026. 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

0: 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This week's show was produced by Marianne Carosi. I'm Jeremy Rath. Meet you next time at the top.
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probably not going to believe me. This was recorded in Toronto in 1970 by Jamaican-Canadian soul artist Wayne McGee and his band, The Sounds of Joy, which included Everton Pablo Paul on the drums, which is the core of the jam you just heard, the legendary instrumental Dirty Funk. It is totally Canadian, and that surprises me, might surprise you too, because when you think of funk music, you think of cities in the States like Detroit, Minneapolis, of course, New Orleans, Memphis. You don't think of Toronto when it comes to funk music. That one remains a heavily sought-after crate-digging classic, and that is how we're kicking things off tonight on the block. I'm JJ, in for Angeline Tetuayo. Another full episode tonight of musical exploration and discovery with tunes from Moni Love, Gwen Guthrie, Aquaculture, Orange Juice Jones, and so much more. It is going to be a fun one. Up next, speaking of Jamaican influence on Canadian music, this group formed in Kitchener, Ontario in 1980 and brought a fresh, high-energy pop reggae sound to the Canadian music scene. They were nominated for multiple Junos back in the 80s and even did a Sunsplash show in Jamaica in 1985. In 1990, they had a huge radio hit with this cover of a Spinners classic. This is Messenger with Could It Be?

0: sell erratic tricks are made for kids. Did you know that? You without me like cornflake without the milk. It's my world. You're just a squirrel trying to get a nut.
1: Ice cold. From 86, Orange Juice Jones with his debut and biggest hit, The Rain. Classic cuts on the block, man. That was the first number one R&B hit issued by the then newly created Def Jam record label and would go on to earn OJ a Grammy nod in 1987. But not too long after that, he would completely leave the music biz and take care of his mom, who was sick. And then after that, he just became a family man. So maybe he wasn't actually as ice cold as that song would have us believe. Orange Juice Jones, I dig it, man. Classic cuts. I'm JJ, in for Angeline Tetteweo. Still to come, music from Rex and Effect, Gwen Guthrie, Aquaculture, and more. But first, if I were to ask you, what was the first song by an all-black, all-female group to reach number one on the Billboard Hot 100? Would you say something by Diana Ross and the Supremes? Me too. Now, they would go on to reach that milestone in 1964 with Where Did Our Love Go? But 4 years before that, a quartet out of New Jersey called the Shirelles made the breakthrough with this next song, which oddly enough, some radio stations banned for being too sexually charged, if you can believe it. This is the Shirelles with Will You Love Me Tomorrow?

Soul Motivators, laying down some groove steeped in vintage soul and funk off their 2015 self-titled album you just heard, Until the Sun Goes Down, featuring the vocals of the then lead Lydia Prasad, who would go on to the Au Pairs and then Dwayne Gretzky before establishing a solo career. This is The Block, Canada's home for black music. I'm JJ, in for Angeline Tetuayo. Speaking of before they were famous type situations, this next jam from 1992 was produced by Teddy Riley and Ty Fife, but also received a bit of an assist from an unknown kid at the time named Pharrell Williams, who actually wrote Teddy Riley's verse as a freestyle. This is Rex in Effect with Rump Shaker. Yeah,

0: This is a throwdown, a showdown. Hell no, I can't slow down. It's gonna go.
1: First offense.
2: All of the mix. Go on and break. Okay, party people in the house.
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4: 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Very good.

Zone, Maestro Fresh West with the most iconic track in Canadian hip hop history. Yes, still, I maintain. All right, if you're of a certain age, then how's that? Off 89, Symphony in Effect, Let Your Backbone Slide. Maestro now calls St. John, New Brunswick home, and he's currently teaming up with his longtime friend Dwayne Dio Gibson on a new season of The Amazing Race, which, you know, they could win. At his age, you better be careful. He doesn't let his backbone slide running all around the country like that. All the best to the maestro. I'm JJ Infrangeline Tetteweo. This next artist celebrates a birthday today, and she rose to prominence in the 80s, but had been on the scene as a backup singer for more than a decade prior for artists like Aretha Franklin, Stevie Wonder, Peter Tosh, even Madonna. She even wrote songs for Benny King and Roberta Flack, but her big breakout came in 1986 on a song that became a catchphrase for that decade. Now, you might remember this, but there was a time when if you ask somebody, hey, what's going on, it would not be unusual to hear the reply, ain't nothing going on but the rent. Born this day back in 1950, this is the late, great Gwen Guthrie with Ain't Nothing Going On But The Rent.

classic cuts. On the Block.

single from former Soul Train dancer and co-lead of Shalimar from 87, Jody Watley with Looking for a New Love. Okay, I'm going to say something that's going to ruffle a few feathers, but I'm saying it anyway. That song popularized the iconic kiss-off phrase, Hasta la vista, baby, predating Schwarzenegger and Terminator 2 by at least 4 years. And I mean, yes, it was popular in, you know, Spanish-speaking countries, but outside of that, it was Jody Watley who kicked it all off. Discuss. I'm JJ. Earlier today, the shortlist for the 2026 Polaris Music Prize was announced, and I am personally happy to see the album 1783 from Halifax singer, songwriter, composer, and rapper Lance Sampson, a.k.a. Aquaculture, make the top 10. This cut off the album that I'll play for you has been called a profoundly reflective prison song that raises awareness and acts as a call to action surrounding the wrongful conviction of Lance's great-grandfather, Daniel P. Sampson. In 1935, Daniel was the last person to be executed in Halifax as the result of the systemic anti-black racism in Canada's legal system. Lance wrote this song from his grandfather's perspective in his final moments before being hanged at the Halifax courthouse. This is called

taken from the album Lucille Talks Back 50th Anniversary. It's an all-star tribute remake of B.B. King's classic album from 1975. That was B.B. King featuring Ink, and I Know the Price. This is The Block, Canada's home for black music. I'm JJ, and for Angeline. All right, let's switch up the vibe. We'll keep the pace, but switch up the vibe with Rachelle Jordan and some classic house vibes taken from her Polaris shortlisted album, Through the Wall. This groove was produced alongside Chicago house legend Terry Hunter, who famously remixed tunes for MJ, Janet, Beyonce, and MJB. So needless to say, this will make you put down your drink and hit the dance floor. This is Rachelle Jordan with Crave.

Sultry. Romantic collab between Nigerian Afrobeat star Akunle Gold and his wife, singer Simi. You just heard Blue Fire. I'm JJ. This next jam blends soulful hip-hop with gospel in celebration of Black beauty, Black divinity, ancestry, and self-recognition. Off Rhapsody's upcoming album, God Got an Afro and Gold Hoops, out August 21st, this is God Got an Afro.

his heroes John Coltrane and Pharoah Sanders, but it was not to be because he had asthma. So he reluctantly picked up the axe and became the stuff of legend. Taken from his final studio album before his passing in 1994 called Ask the Ages, this is Who Does She Hope to Be?

this show would be a musical exploration, didn't I? Released this month, way back when, in 1980, Tom Brown with Funkin' for Jamaica. The keys on that track were played by a then 15-year-old prodigy named Bernard Wright, whose compositions would go on to be sampled by the likes of Dr. Dre, LL Cool J, and Ski Lo, just to name a few. I'm JJ. All right, time for the last stack of the show, and my reminder that if you like, you can check out this episode of The Block and tons of others over at cbcmusic.ca/theblock. It's there for you right now on demand. When you're there, you can check out some interviews and special programming as well. cbcmusic.ca/theblock. Still to come, music from Madison McFerrin and Tanya Tagak. But first, the defining lead single from Frank Ocean's acclaimed 2012 debut album, Channel Orange. At the time, this was a massive success and a landmark release in alternative R&B. And for many, it's still the high watermark. This is Thinking About You.

Beauty, Madison McFerrin with Over Forever. Well, there's a show. Thank you so much for joining me tonight on The Block. If you're listening live or on demand from the future, I appreciate you and hope you had a nice time. Respect to my crew, Angeline Tetteweo, Perrion Prince, and Judith Lynch, and the fine folks up at the CBC Music Library. My main man, Odaria Williams, is up next with After Dark. I will leave you with a beauty from Tanya Tagak off her Polaris shortlisted album, Saputyeye. I'm JJ, sending you peace and love from The Block.

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1: Microphone check, 1, 2, 1, 2. Hey, it's Odaria Williams transmitting to you direct from downtown Toronto. You're listening to CBC Music. This is After Dark. Now, I've prepared a sweet little space for you to occupy and settle into. It's a moderate-sized space, but it's a warm and welcoming one, so please make yourself at home. Let's enjoy these sounds. Let's enjoy ourselves. We'll kick things off with UK star Elmeen. Track's called Reclusive. Mm-hmm.